0: evening. Looking to be a bit warmer tomorrow with a mix of sun and clouds and highs around 18 over Quesnel and reaching to around 21 over Williams Lake and 100 Mile. The rest of the week is looking to be warm and sunny with highs ranging between 25 and reaching up to 30 degrees. 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
3: When you think highway in the Caribou, you think 97. It's the highway that runs north-south throughout much of the Caribou. But there are other very important highways that lead you to very important places. There's Highway 20. It takes you from Williams Lake to Bella Coola. And there's Highway 26. It starts just north of Quesnel and ends in Barkerville. Many highways, many destinations. Wherever you may be in the Caribou, wherever your plans to go, whichever highway you take, drive safely.
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1: I'm Taryn Midzane. The BC Wildfire Service is fighting 23 wildfires in the Caribou Fire Center, several of which are a mix of being held and under control, with about 9 listed as out of control. Evacuation orders in the Falkir Fire and the Parrot Lake Fire areas issued by the Caribou Regional District are still in effect. The BC Wildfire Service says the Falkir Fire, located around 18 kilometers south of Williams Lake, has seen little significant growth over the last few days and remains about 4,200 hectares in size. The Wildfire Service is also fighting about half a dozen newly discovered fires from overnight in that area. It says most of the new fires are between 9,000ths of a hectare to 1 hectare in size and are believed to have been caused by lightning strikes from yesterday's thunderstorms. The Big Bar Complex wildfires in the South Caribou have all seen growth overnight. Parrot Lake, the largest fire in the complex, has grown to 115,000 hectares in size. The French Bar Fire is the next largest at 37,000 hectares, and the Rim Lake Fire has grown to 4,500 hectares. The Caribou Regional District and Thompson-Nicola Regional Districts have evacuation alerts and orders for the Parrot Lake Fire and residents along the north and south sides of Green Lake. The evacuation order covers around 366 parcels of land in the Caribou Regional District and about 1,200 properties in the Thompson-Nicola Regional District. Drive BC says that Highway 97 through Clinton remains closed. The BC Highway Patrol will have a larger presence to crack down on unsafe driving along Highway 24 throughout this weekend. It said there's been an increase of volume along Highway 24 because of fire-related closures along Highway 97, forcing detours in the Caribou region. The Highway Patrol says Highway 24 is typically a low-volume corridor and not designed for heavy traffic going fast. Police are particularly focused on stopping excessive speeding, impaired driving, distracted driving, and unsafe passing to prevent collisions and more closures. Water experts say BC isn't doing enough to address water scarcity as the parts of the province again see extreme drought conditions. A recent report by the Polis Water Sustainability Project at the University of Victoria says the province needs a major shift to a more proactive approach to drought. BC's Water, Land and Resource Stewardship Minister Randy Neal says she agrees.
2: I think that if we had an unlimited budget, we would be able to be so proactive in these solutions to work on water sustainability and watershed sustainability. I do think that government many times is quite reactive.
1: Neal said the province is working on long-term efforts like water metering initiatives and local water governance tables. And more than 4,000 WestJet flight attendants are on strike, walking off the job earlier this morning. Hundreds of flights are now canceled, thousands of travelers stranded on this long weekend for most of the country. This happened after contract talks broke off. The Calgary-based flight carrier had canceled 276 flights as of Saturday afternoon after QP issued a 72-hour strike notice on Thursday. The airline countered this move by issuing a 72-hour lockout notice. QP has been clear that the workers want to be compensated for work done on the ground, saying certain ground duties are unpaid, something disputed by WestJet. And the Caribou's forecast is showing cloudy with chances of showers, temperatures dropping to lows between 7 and 9 degrees this evening. Looking to be a bit warmer tomorrow with a mix of sun and clouds and highs around 18 over Quesnel and reaching to around 21 over Williams Lake and 100 Mile. The rest of the week is looking to be warm and sunny with highs ranging between 25 and reaching up to 30 degrees. 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
0: It's now time for your history lesson. 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
3: You've probably noticed that time has a way of getting away from us, especially at the speed at which news cycles travel. With a fire hose of information coming at us from traditional media, online sources, social media, and just life in general, it's really easy to forget where we've been and what we've done. The speed of 21st century life has either created our ultra-short attention spans or just exacerbated what was already there. Me? Sometimes I feel like I have a memory of a goldfish. Someone will mention something to me that happened, and I'll go, yeah, that happened a couple of years ago, right? And they'll say, no, that was 21 years ago. It's been so long since the 90s, for example, that music of that era is number one for nostalgia, eclipsing the public's fascination with the 80s, the 70s, and the 60s. People who weren't alive in the 90s have latched onto that music in a very fierce way. Maybe that's why, to older folk, the rock from that time still seems fresh and top of mind. Because to a substantial number of young music fans, it's fresh and top of mind for them. I find it really fascinating when a young generation embraces music from an older generation as their own. But time is an arrow that only points one way. We don't know where we're going, but we do know where we've been. And that's where history comes in. Remembering and analyzing the past helps us understand where we are today and where we might possibly end up tomorrow. And that's the point of this series of ongoing history programs. What has happened with music in the last 25 years? And can we use any of this history to predict the future? This is chapter 4 of the 100 greatest moments in rock of the millennium so far.
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3: Hello again, I'm Alan Cross, and we're here to continue an examination of the 100 most important moments, events, developments, advancements, and people that we've seen, heard, and otherwise encountered so far this century. Once again, this is a very arbitrary list put together by me through the lens of my experiences and the last quarter century of doing this radio program, amongst other things like posting online and just basically thinking about the world of rock 24/7. If you were to put together your own list, you might come up with something different, which is totally fine, of course. Everyone has their own experiences and perspectives and opinions. But at the very least, I'm hoping my list will be a thought starter for everyone. On chapter 4, we will go through another 10 items, events 70 to 61. And we'll start with something particular to the Canadian music experience, and that's the establishment of the Polaris Music Prize. I've never been a fan of awards programs simply because they're really not about musical excellence. They exist for two reasons. Number one, they provide a saleable primetime network TV show. And number two, they are designed to squeeze out the last bit of juice from last year's big releases before everybody dives headlong into the following year. This results in a lot of arm twisting and lobbying on behalf of labels and managers and stars to get their artists nominated for something. They all want that sales and PR bump for whatever it's worth. But there are awards programs that are generally immune to that. There's the Polar Music Prize in Scandinavia. There's the Mercury Prize in the UK. And since 2006, we've had the Polaris Music Prize in Canada. The goal of each of these music prizes is to determine the best album of the year without any regard to genre or commercial success. In other words, it's supposed to be all about the music and nothing more. A true meritocracy. It's a pretty noble artistic effort. In the case of Polaris, a jury of music professionals, people outside the label system, from across the country, nominate albums for consideration. In the summer, those couple hundred releases get voted on, reducing everything to a long list of 40. Another round of voting brings everything down to the short list of 10. And then, in September, a sequestered jury determines the overall winner. The artist behind the winning album now gets $50,000, while everyone else on the short list gets $3,000. Because art is so subjective, there's always controversy and always discussion, but that is the point. Polaris sucks people in, encouraging them to listen to records they don't know about or would have otherwise ignored. That's a good thing, right? So item number 70 on my list is the establishment of the Polaris Music Prize in 2006. And in that year, there was plenty of controversy when the winning album was He Poos Clouds. Great title, by Final Fantasy, the vehicle for one-time Arcade Fire violinist Owen Pallett, which won out over records by Broken Social Scene, The New Pornographers, and Metric. Has it aged as well as some of the other nominated albums? Again, art is subjective. At this point, it really is just all about what you think.

0: Escape, escape.
1: The establishment of the Polaris Music Prize, number 70 on my list of the top 100 moments of the 2000s so far. Number 69 was a watershed moment for the recorded music industry. Ever since Thomas Edison started selling music on his cylinders and Emil Berliner's rotating discs took off about 125 years ago, people obtained music for their collections by buying physical objects. Cylinders, 78s, LPs, 45s, reel-to-reel tapes, 8-tracks, cassettes, CDs, mini discs, and so on. Billions upon billions of dollars were made selling the public pieces of plastic. But then the internet came along and started disrupting that model in about 2000, first with illegal file sharing, then with iTunes, and then with the rise of streaming. Sales of physical product cratered as people began to adopt streaming, a convenient, extremely low-cost, and completely legal online way of consuming music. In 2016, there was a tipping point. For the first time, streaming generated more money for the American recorded music business than all other forms of music distribution put together. As of 2023, streaming music accounts for 67% of the industry's total revenue. CDs still sell, but in ever-shrinking numbers. And against all odds, vinyl has come back, adding its nice fat margins to the bottom line. But we're never, ever going back to the way things were before 2016. If we go back to that year, we'll see that one of the top streaming artists of 2016 was these guys, thanks to their Blurryface album.

0: and Stressed Out, one of the songs that contributed to streaming taking over physical media as the biggest revenue generator for the recorded music industry. That happened in 2016. And that's number 69 on this list of the biggest rock moments of the millennium so far. As modern and as sci-fi as streaming is, number 68 is a throwback to an earlier time, and it's also from 2016. A fascinating phenomenon of the last 25 years has been the resurgence of interest in heritage acts or legacy bands. These are artists who began their careers in the 80s, the 70s, and even the 60s, who once again began to tour in front of very, very large audiences. The hope I die before I get old mentality is long dead. Fans want to see these classic artists while they still can, and they're willing to pay for the privilege. The best example might be Desert Trip, the so-called Coachella for old people in 2016. Over two weekends that October, a couple hundred thousand people paid as much as $1,500 US a pop to see the Rolling Stones, Neil Young, Paul McCartney, Roger Waters, Bob Dylan, and The Who. The event brought in $160 million, which was nearly double that of that year's Coachella, which was held in exactly the same place. There's another reason for the interest in these older acts. The recorded music industry has done a terrible job of creating the same number of arena and stadium-filling acts they once did. Promoters like Live Nation and AEG have had to turn to these older acts who appeal largely to older audiences, who have more disposable income, and who are more than willing to relive their youth one more time. These arenas and amphitheaters and stadiums need to be filled. And at the moment, the easiest way to do that is to bring back some old names by offering them boatloads of money that offset their declining album sales. Look, nostalgia sells. And for the foreseeable future, at least until most of these acts die off, the get the band back together to help fill an arena attitude is going to continue. Even this band succumbed to the offers. Although their reunion lasted all of 36 days before it fell apart, the first show, July 9th, 2022 in Troy, Wisconsin, last show, August 14th, 2022 at Madison Square Garden. It might have gone on longer and might have been much bigger had singer Zach DeLaRocca not torn his Achilles on stage.
1: No matter how hard you try, you can't stop us now.

The concert nostalgia boom. Item 68 on this list of the most important rock moments of the 21st century so far. It's more technology for item number 67. It used to be that we had cultural gatekeepers when it came to music. It started with record labels and then extended to radio, record stores, music magazines, and cable music video channels. They only let through what they believed to be commercially viable or worthy from some kind of artistic point of view. In other words, they filtered out all the wannabes and substandard music and kept the supply of new music to a manageable amount. In the pre-internet era, we might get 2,500 new albums per year. Today, though, the barrier to entry for anyone wanting to release music is so low that anyone can do it. Home recording equipment is cheap and powerful, and uploading your music to the streaming music platforms can be done with a push of a button. Same thing with an upload to YouTube or TikTok or Instagram or whatever. It's instant global distribution of your music. All the middlemen, labels, radio, magazines, record stores, are cut out. Sounds great, right? Music promotion has become democratized. Yay! Well, in theory, this is a good thing, but this easy entry has led to a glut of music. In the old days, even the biggest record store stocked about 100,000 albums. Today, over 100,000 songs get uploaded to the streaming music platforms every single day. At the beginning of 2025, about 202 million songs, practically the entire library of humanity, are available instantly for free or something close to it. Not only is every musician competing against their peers and contemporaries, but with every artist ever. How can any new artist ever hope to be found, let alone heard? Well, back to those 202 million songs. It's estimated that about 25% of them have never been heard once. 50 plus million songs that no one has ever streamed. There's even a site called Forgotify. If you have a Spotify account, you can link to Forgotify and get a stream of songs that no one has ever played before. Bottom line is that there's too much music. Compared to the pre-internet era, the music consumption experience is infinitely larger, but also infinitely diluted and infinitely cheaper. So what's the solution? Do we even need a solution? Or is this just the way of the future? I have no idea. But we're definitely never going back to the way things used to be. Walk the Earth is completely happy with this arrangement. Remember Walk the Earth and their big break after they posted a YouTube video of five members playing this song on guitar? 21 million views later.

0: Item number 67 on our list. Online fame for every musician. 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Coming up, a step backwards for audio, a shift in the physical music consumption landscape, and some irrational hate. It's the 100 greatest rock moments of the millennium so far.
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0: This is chapter four in our look at the 100 greatest rock moments of the millennium so far. And when I say greatest, I guess I really mean most impactful. There is nothing great about the loudness wars. This is item number 66 on the list. This regrettable trend began decades ago, but reached its peak in the early 2000s. And the loudness wars refers to mastering songs with tons of compression, making them sound louder than they actually are. The thinking is that this technique helps songs pop more out of radios and speakers. A technological race broke out in the digital era to master songs as loud as possible. What it actually does is it squishes all the dynamic range out of the original recording. The quiet parts are boosted so they're as loud as the loudest parts. The illusion to our ears is more volume. But what we actually end up hearing is distortion, a lack of clarity, and a tremendous loss of detail in the music. Mastering things loud also results in listener fatigue. Our brains and ears can only take being pummeled like this for so long. Fortunately, there has been a lot of pushback against the loudness wars. There are organizations like Dynamic Range Day trying to push all this back. Streaming platforms, including Apple Music, Spotify, and YouTube, do something called normalizing playback levels. And this has destroyed the incentive to master songs loudly. The loudness wars have settled down in recent years, but we're still stuck with audio atrocities like the CD editions of Californication by the Red Hot Chili Peppers, the first Audio Slave album, a lot of the Foo Fighters catalog, and American Idiot by Green Day. But to my ears, nothing really is quite as bad as a couple of Metallica albums, including the 2003 record, Saint Anger.

Okay, that's enough. Hold on. Yeah. And that snare sound, really? Anyway, number 66 on this list of the greatest, and in this case, the not-so-great moments in rock in the 21st century so far. Number 65 is the death of big chain record stores. This really was a mass extinction event as people moved away from physical media over to online access for music. If we go back to 2000, there were all kinds of big chains, some stretching around the world with big standalone stores and mall locations. And now, they're practically all gone. Tower Records closed every single store except one or two in Japan in 2006. There was the Musicland Group featuring brands like Suncoast and Sam Goody, bankrupt 2006. Sam the Record Man, defunct except for one store by 2007. Virgin Megastores were no longer mega or anything by 2009. Music World, Warehouse, Blockbuster Music, Camelot, Coconuts, Peaches, and a whole bunch more. Record sections also started disappearing from Best Buy and pretty much every department store. The only real bright spot was the resurrection of HMV by Canadian entrepreneur Doug Putnam, in addition to his Sunrise Records chain, which he also bought. And we also might want to throw in Rough Trade Records here, too. They have two locations in London, one in Bristol, another in Nottingham, one in Liverpool, and a couple of New York locations. So that's, what, seven. But for the most part, physical record retailing belongs to independent stores. Unfortunately, a lot of them seem to be hanging in there.

0: The mass extinction of the chain record store, number 65 on our list. As for number 64, I'm going to go with what I think was the inexplicable and irrational amount of hate and ridicule directed towards Nickelback. This started in the early 2000s, probably after comedian Colin Quinn appeared on a Comedy Central program and dropped a Nickelback insult. That appearance turned into a promo for the channel, which ran for months and months and months. And the Nickelback hate took off. This was aided by the fact that Nickelback songs, especially How You Remind Me, Someday, and Photograph, were huge, huge hits. Nickelback was ubiquitous. They were everywhere. And that ubiquity fed into the attitude of those with a predilection for Nickelback hate. With the rise of social media, this became a meme. And even as Nickelback was selling millions of albums, being played on American radio more than the Beatles, and selling hundreds of thousands of concert tickets, they were being destroyed by certain elements within popular culture. They became a punchline, an insult, shorthand for bad music and the dumb fans who liked them. If you stand back and look at the situation, this level of abuse was completely unwarranted. Nickelback was a solid mainstream rock band with millions of fans around the world. But once this got ingrained in North American culture, it was really tough to turn off. It took the better part of a decade for things to settle down. The band finally addressed things head-on in their 2023 documentary, Hate to Love. And if you see that doc, you can get it on Netflix, you'll hear me decrying the situation. Here's a mantra that I wish everyone would adopt. Respect all music, listen to what you want.
1: I'm the

The insane "everyone hates Nickelback" meme, number 64 on my list of the 100 greatest rock moments of the millennium so far. Moving to number 63 on this list is the music world's attempts to become more eco-friendly. And this is a really important thing. The music industry is a major polluter and a major devourer of energy. The number of pollutants created by a single tour is incredible. Records and CDs are made of non-biodegradable plastic. And believe it or not, it takes more energy to stream an album than it does to manufacture a CD or an LP. Streaming has its own carbon footprint. Fortunately, the music industry is slowly becoming more environmentally friendly. First, we're starting to see green records, LPs made of sustainable materials. Throw them away and they'll eventually degrade and disappear back into the earth. Streaming platforms are slowly working on ways to reduce the amount of energy they consume. We're seeing more recording studios use high-efficiency gear, carbon-neutral practices, and sustainable energy sources. And because artists can now collaborate remotely on recordings, there's no need to drive or fly to a recording studio to work. Concerts and music festivals have become more sustainable. They're powered through renewable energy like solar, wind, and batteries. Organizers encourage waste reduction practices, and even something like digital tickets and keepsake wristbands are being used in place of paper tickets. That helps. Artists are selling merch made from organic materials and recycled fabrics and without harmful dyes. Meanwhile, artists continue to engage fans on environmental issues through education, community action, climate-related music and campaigns, and of course, benefit concerts. And then there's the touring industry. More tour buses and generators are being powered by biodiesel and other sustainable fuels. Some use electric vehicles. Artists use carbon offsets for the carbon they generate when they travel. They source as much as they can locally, negating the need to haul food and merch around the world with them. And they're finding ways to reduce energy use and waste when they play live, which brings me to Coldplay. They have probably done more in this area than any other major act. Concerts are powered through renewable energy, not just solar panels, but they have bikes that fans can ride to generate power. They often use kinetic floors, which harness the movement of the crowd to generate power. And they've been working with BMW to develop a brand new rechargeable and renewable battery system to power their shows. For every ticket sold, Coldplay plants a tree. They give money to environmental causes. Where possible, they travel between gigs on electric trains or buses. Official merch uses as little plastic as possible. Single-use plastics are being phased out at shows, and their staging is always evolving to be as energy efficient as possible. If you ask me, more artists should be as committed to the future of the planet as Coldplay.

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6: This is chapter 4 of the 100 greatest moments, events, people, things, whatever, in rock so far this millennium. And for number 62, it's the evolution of two major music festivals away from their rock roots. When Lollapalooza was first conceived in 1990, it was a full-blown touring festival of weirdos featuring the best in left-of-center and alternative bands. It became an essential part of 90s music culture, and it rocked. Chili Peppers, Soundgarden, Rage Against the Machine, Pearl Jam, Tool, Green Day, Metallica, Hole, Smashing Pumpkins, Beastie Boys, Sonic Youth, Ramones, Beck, and dozens more. The concept ran out of steam at the end of the 90s, but was later reborn as a single weekend event in Chicago, which is where we are now. But the original alt-rock component is long, long gone. Lollapalooza still signs up a few rock bands each year, but it's mostly a pop and hip-hop thing now. We can say the same thing about Coachella. When it began in the desert in 1999, its focus was on Lollapalooza-type bands. Tool, Rage, Jane's Addiction, Oasis, Chili Peppers, The Cure, Radiohead, Nine Inch Nails, Depeche Mode, Coldplay, Killers, and so on. But that all changed starting in about 2008, when things started swinging over to pop and hip-hop. Why? Same reason as Lollapalooza. The culture had shifted, in America anyway. And pop and hip-hop are now driving things. If you need to sell 100,000 or more tickets, you gotta book a lineup that appeals to people of festival-going age. And since 2008, that cohort would rather have pop and hip-hop than rock and alt-rock. Now, of course, both festivals still have their token rock appearances, but things are far, far different than what they were at the beginning of the century. Will things tip back the other way? Nobody knows. I mean, music is always driven by youth, and you have to fish where the fish are. And if young people do manage to get back into rock the way they were in, say, 1992, you bet. If not, well, these guys were one of the headliners for Coachella in 2010, along with Gorillaz and Jay-Z.

0: Muse, An Uprising, one of the songs they played during their Coachella set in 2010. And finally for this episode, item number 61. And maybe this one should rank higher. It's the slow Me Too reckoning within the music industry. For decades, predators, sexual assaulters, and other awful people got away with the craziest and most vile things when it came to the treatment of women. Stuff that goes far beyond, you know, usual misogyny. Rarely were people properly held to account for their actions. The music business is founded, after all, on sex, drugs, and rock and roll. And the attitude was, hey, kid, what did you expect when you were let in? Civility? Respect? Listen, if you want to be included, you gotta play the game. Meanwhile, the business was populated by people living in bubbles of money, drugs, and privilege. No one ever told them no. The rules didn't apply to rock stars, and there were always fixers who knew how to make problems go away. That slowly began to change in about 2006 when the Me Too movement took root on MySpace. Women were free to tell their stories and to call out their abusers. The concept spread across other social media platforms and then into the culture at large. And attitudes finally began to change. Victims spoke out. Abusers were exposed. Some were punished in the legal system. Others saw themselves canceled and their careers snuffed out. Meanwhile, more attention was paid to the challenges of female performers and the various egregious gender balances within the industry. More attention has been placed on creating safe spaces. Smartphones also helped. The chances of someone behaving badly or illegally go way down when there's the possibility that they may end up on video and called out on social media. Now, there's still an awful long way to go. After all, this is behavior that's been ingrained in the music industry since the very beginning. But compared to where things were in the 90s and before, we're probably better off. But it's a long, difficult work in progress. Let me play you this. It's Halsey reciting a poem from a women's march in New York City in March 2018.
1: It's 2009, and I'm 14, and I'm crying. Not really sure where I am, but I'm holding the hand of my best friend Sam in the waiting room of a Planned Parenthood. The air is sterile and clean, and the walls are that not gray, but green, and the lights are so bright they could burn a hole through the seam of my jeans, and my phone is buzzing in the pocket. My mom is asking me if I remembered my keys, because she's closing the door and she needs to lock it. But I can't tell my mom where I've gone. I can't tell anyone at all. You see, my best friend Sam was raped by a man that we knew because he worked in the after-school program. And he held her down with her textbooks beside her, and he covered her mouth, and then he inside her. So now I'm with Sam at the place with a plan, waiting for the results of a medical exam, and she's praying she doesn't need an abortion. She couldn't afford it, and her parents would, like, totally kill her. It's 2002, and my family just moved, and the only people I know are my mom's friend Sue and her son. He's got a case of Matchbox cars, and he says that he'll teach me to play the guitar if I just keep quiet. And the stairwell beside apartment 1245 will haunt me in my sleep for as long as I am alive. And I'm too young to know why it aches in my thighs, but I must lie. I must lie. It's 2012 and I'm dating a guy and I sleep in his bed and I just learned how to drive. And he's older than me and he drinks whiskey neat and he's paying for everything. This adult thing, it's not cheap. We've been fighting a lot, almost 10 times a week, and he wants to have sex, and I just want to sleep, but he says I can't say no to him. This much I owe to him. He buys my dinner, so I have to buy him. He's taken to forcing me down on my knees, and I'm confused because he's hurting me while he says please. And he's only a man, and these things he just needs, he's my boyfriend. So why am I filled with unease? It's 2017, and I live like a queen, and I follow damn near every one of my dreams. I'm invincible and I'm so f***ing naive. I believe I'm protected because I live on a screen. Nobody would dare act that way around me. I've earned my protection, eternally clean. Until a man that I trust gets his hands in my pants. But I don't want none of that. I just wanted to dance. And I wake up the next morning like I'm in a trance and there's blood. Is that my blood? Oh, hold on a minute. You see, I've worked every day since I was 18. I've toured everywhere from Japan to Mar-a-Lago. I even went on stage that night in Chicago when I was having a miscarriage. I mean, I pied the piper, I put on a diaper and sang out my spleen to a room full of teens. What do you mean this happened to me? You can't put your hands on me. You don't know what my body has been through. I'm supposed to be safe now. I earned it. It's 2018 and I've realized that nobody is safe long as she is alive. And every friend that I know has a story like mine. And the world tells me we should take it as a compliment. But then heroes like Ashley and Simone and Gabby, Michaela and Gaga, Rosario, Ali, remind me this is the beginning. It is not the finale. And that's why we're here. And that's why we rally. It's Olympians and a medical resident and not one word from the man who is president. It's about closed doors and secrets and legs and stilettos from the Hollywood Hills to the projects and ghettos when babies are ripped from the arms of teen mothers and child brides cry globally under the covers who don't have a voice on the magazine covers. They tell us take cover. But we are not free until all of us are free. So love your neighbor. Please treat her kindly. Ask her her story and then shut up and listen. Black, Asian, poor, wealthy, trans, cis, Muslim, Christian, listen, listen, and then yell at the top of your lungs. Be a voice for all those who have prisoner tongues, for the people who had to grow up way too young. There is work to be done. There are songs to be sung. Lord knows there's a war to be won. Thank you.
0: The long overdue Me Too reckoning within the music industry. Number 61 on this list of the 100 greatest rock moments of the millennium so far. Back with a look ahead to Chapter 5 after this.
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2: 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Barkerville became the largest city north of San Francisco and west of Chicago at its peak. Today, Barkerville serves as a tourist town where visitors get a glimpse of the past life. 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
4: Welcome back to the Vinyl Power Series. I'm Ryan Mitchell, one of your hosts for tonight's festivities. Now, I say festivities because tonight is a celebration of a long-forgotten institution in Canadian music. Much Music's Big Shiny Tunes series of compilation records. Back when we rocked those low-rise, flared skinny jeans for the first time with oversized belts and frosted tips were still in with FUBU jerseys, BST was something that everybody looked forward to every winter. The careful curation of a mixture of big international artists with some of the top Canadian bands, as well as album cuts and relative unknowns, made it for one of the best compilation albums released yearly. Big Shiny Tunes was a prototype of the modern Spotify playlist. And in the spirit of Big Shiny Tunes, tonight on Vinyl Power, we want to take a crack at making our own. Yes. For the first time on the Big Shiny Weekend, we have made our own Big Shiny Tunes, and we are going back to a year that we have all collectively decided be a great year to start this off in. 2006. Colton Hoppe and Becky Hounder will chime in throughout the show, but let's start it off with a band that ruled 2006 with their All the Right Reasons LP. It's Nickelback. Animals.

0: That's My Chemical Romance and the song Mama here for your big shiny weekend. And hi, it's Becky out here with you. And did you know, fun fact, that was actually the 9th track from their 3rd studio album, The Black Parade. That was a fairly popular one even today, but definitely in 2006. And a bit more of a fun fact about that song specifically, it was created based on a bet. Mama was conceived after lead guitarist Ray Toro was bet he could not write a polka in the band's style, which, you know, to be fair, if someone bet me that, I don't think I'd be able to do it. That's not exactly an easy thing to do, but they ended up doing it, which was all kind of cool. And then we obviously get this song. Another interesting thing about this song is the lyrics, and that is where you have a lot of the focus based on the patient. He is the protagonist, the dying protagonist of the entire album of The Black Parade, and this one specifically, obviously, is about the relationship with his mother, which is kind of interesting. And the song by itself was actually certified platinum in the States and silver in the United Kingdom. So there you go. Some fun facts to get you through this weekend.
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7: Welcome back to Vinyl Power. It's a special one. It's the big shiny weekend, the 4th round of it. We're looking at all things much music, soundtracks to our growing up, our wasted teenage years. In 2006, that was a strong year for much music and music that defined us as a generation. But you can't go too far of looking at 2006 and think, oh, wow, this was a loaded year for a lot of things that happened. Movies, sports, pop culture, you name it. And we are addressing the elephant in the room, the painful one, the one that I had to relive this past NHL season. I'm an Oilers fan. I grew up in Edmonton. The fact that I had to rewatch the Carolina Hurricanes win a cup this year, does God hate me? Am I being punked? Seriously. I couldn't stomach it as a 13-year-old kid watching the Oilers lose in 7 to the Hurricanes, and getting to watch them again lift that trophy made me sick to my stomach. It also doesn't help that I have gone on to watch every team I cheer for just blow it or not get it done in that big game. The Oilers have lost 2 more cup finals. The Atlanta Falcons have gone 28-3. Don't even get me started on the Blue Jays. But what we can get you started on is getting back into things. And we're going a different route with what we're throwing your way in the terms of the big Shiny Tunes soundtrack. We're going to give you some Dogs. It's Turned to a Different Station right here on the Big Shiny Weekend.

0: to the big shiny weekend with the last song you heard from Audioslave called Original Fire. And hey, it's Becky out here with you. We are right in the middle of enjoying all the great music from 2006. But did you also know it was a year of great movies in the year 2006? For example, High School Musical came out on January 20th, 2006. That became one of the most famous movies, at least for millennial generation, and became Disney Channel's most successful TV movie. We also had, Walt Disney ended up buying Pixar in the year 2006. Ice Age The Meltdown was released. We had Pan's Labyrinth released as well. Pirates of the Caribbean Dead Man's Chest ended up becoming the fastest film to gross over $1 billion. That premiered this year. And then finally, we had Blue's Clues. I don't know if you grew up with that. I absolutely did. 2006 was probably one of the best shows I could be watching on TV. Officially, in 2006, concluded its 10-year run on Nickelodeon's cable channel, which was sad. They did reruns depending on which station you watched for a bit, but they stopped doing it on Nickelodeon, and that was all kinds of sad, but that's all right. We got more music coming up to make us feel a bit better about the year 2006.
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1: When you think highway in the Caribou, you think 97. It's the highway that runs north-south throughout much of the Caribou. But there are other very important highways that lead you to very important places. There's Highway 20. It takes you from Williams Lake to Bella Coola. And there's Highway 26. It starts just north of Quesnel and ends in Barkerville. Many highways, many destinations. Wherever you may be in the Caribou, wherever your plans to go, whichever highway you take, drive safely.
3: 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One ranch, established in the 1860s, was the largest in the world, covering 2 million acres. 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
6: Welcome back to the Vinyl Power Series. I'm Ryan Mitchell, and we have made our own Big Shiny Tunes for the Big Shiny Weekend, taking you back to some of the best of 2006. Now, we're coming off the high of the 2026 World Cup here in North America, but 20 years ago, the World Cup was a lot different. For one, there's only 32 teams in Germany that year, and Brazil were the defending champions. But they saw the end of their golden generation with Ronaldo, Ronaldinho, and Rivaldo all on the downturn of their careers or already retired in Rivaldo's case. It would be the European sides dominating the 2006 World Cup with 21-year-old Manchester United star Cristiano Ronaldo making his World Cup debut, finishing fourth with Portugal, while host Germany enjoyed a third-place finish led by leading scorer Miroslav Klose. The final of the 06 World Cup was a memorable bout between France and Italy in Berlin. It was a 1-1 tie that went to penalty kicks, where Gigi Buffon made a critical save on David Trezeguet to secure the win for Italy. The thing is, you don't remember that, because in the 110th minute, Real Madrid star and pretty much the king of French soccer at the time, France's own Zinedine Zidane, put his head straight through the chest of Italy's Marco Materazzi, and one of the most blatant assaults I have ever seen on the pitch. Zizou would be red carded and kicked out of the game when France really could have needed him in those penalty kicks. To this day, it is not clear what Materazzi said to provoke a headbutt to the chest from Zidane. I assume Materazzi told Zizou that Big Shiny Toons 1 was better than BST 2, Zidane's clear favorite, and that caught him a header to the chest for that kind of transgression. Speaking of Big Shiny Toons, keep it moving here on Vinyl Power. One of my favorites from the Arctic Monkeys off their album Whatever People Say I Am, That's What I'm Not, it's A Certain Romance.

0: It's Coheed and Kamria with a song Welcome Home here for your big shiny weekend. It's Becky out here with you. We've been in the world of 2006 for a bit now, but if you were any kind of fan of looking up on the solar system, you know, you love the stars, the planets, you'll have remembered this year as the sad year for Pluto. Now, Pluto once upon a time was the ninth planet in our solar system, but officially on August 24th, 2006, Pluto was officially classified as simply a dwarf planet. Now, there was a few different reasons for this. Apparently, there's three things that you need to have as a planet to qualify as a major planet in our solar system. One, you must orbit the sun. Two, you must have enough mass to assume a fairly round shape. And then three, you must have cleared the surrounding neighborhood of your like area around the planet from its orbit of other objects. You have to be big enough to basically create your own like kind of atmosphere. You know, like how the moon orbits the Earth or how the other dwarf planets orbit around Jupiter. Now, Pluto has the first two criteria, but does not meet the third one at all because it has a whole bunch of smaller belts around it that have similar size space rocks. So officially, it lost that status, which, you know, was saddest for somebody who was, you know, kind of going through school in 2006, learning about the planets and knowing that there was nine planets out there. So, but you know what? Doesn't matter what science says, in my heart, Pluto shall always be our ninth planet.
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11: 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Welcome back to the big shiny weekend. It's the Vinyl Power Special. I'm Colton Hoppy. We are taking the deep dive just through the anthology. What made the big shiny tunes soundtracks so awesome. I mean, I remember growing up, these were the hottest things you had to have in your car, in your CD player when you were going to school. That's right, the Walkman CD style. I still have one kicking around my house somewhere. Does it work? I'm not really wanting to try that. But I remember getting home from school, racing downstairs, turning on Much Music for their Countdown 30. You would learn of the new bands at the time from this channel. It wasn't because you were listening to the radio with your folks. I was cursed with growing up listening to country and western before I kind of got a better appreciation for it. But there was one band that everybody and their dog basically knew of because they've been around since the 90s, going into the 2000s, and they were poised for something big. I'm, of course, talking about the Red Hot Chili Peppers. They were everywhere at the turn of the millennium, but it doesn't get any bigger and Stadium Arcadium. the album that relaunched this band into the limelight, and it all starts with one that you would remember the music video of the second you saw it. Danny California, right here on the Big Shiny Weekend.

0: Scotland's own Franz Ferdinand and Do You Want To on Vinyl Power. I'm Ryan Mitchell. Hoping you've been enjoying the show so far on Vinyl Power, our own Big Shiny Tunes, custom made for your enjoyment. And speaking of enjoyment, a lot of people were watching TV back in 2006. It was a massive year for television, which had really taken some major steps forward as a medium in the decade. HBO had become a force of nature with its lineup of shows, which included 6 Feet Under, The Wire, Deadwood, Curb Your Enthusiasm, Entourage, and The Sopranos. And it was David Chase and The Sopranos that had ushered in this new generation of television in the year of 2000. And in 2006, it was the beginning of the end as the first half of season 6 of The Sopranos was released that spring. The whole season focused on the chance for redemption for Tony Soprano and the rest of the crime family when Tony also goes to war with Phil Leotardo, while the powerful New York crime families grow tired of their New Jersey brethren and their whole weird little squabble. It perfectly sets up the second half of the season, released in 2007, where the Sopranos have to deal with the consequences of their actions, culminating in one of the most shocking endings in television history. But listen, we're not done here just yet on Vinyl Power. We got overtime, so stick around for more of our own Big Shiny Tunes.
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2: Welcome back to the Big Shiny Weekend here on Vinyl Power. I'm Colton Hoppe. We have been running around the entirety of 2006. The highlights, maybe some lowlights, and of course, focusing on the music we grew up with that has become ingrained in us. And I can't go any farther than talking about some of the video games that might have shaped us growing up. Of course, Call of Duty, it was a few years away, the cross-platform online gaming, that wouldn't turn its head around until about 2008. But 2006, it united us on our couches in one way or another, and the fact that we are now getting this thing coming back 20 glorious years later, I can't wait. Shut up and take my money. That is all I am caring about. Guitar Hero 2, that was released on the PlayStation 2 back in 06. This had you competing with your friends to see who could no-life the game hardest. Trust me, I no-life this thing like it was going out of style. Did I ever finish the Freebird solo? Absolutely not. Did I try? Yes. But that was another avenue of opening up our minds to hard rock, maybe even some heavy metal, just an assistance of what the Big Shiny Tunes soundtracks were doing. And this one right here, when I first heard this band when I was in high school, I was a little bit late to the party on them. I was mind blown, flabbergasted, shell shocked. They're a trio from across the pond over in England. We are going with Muse. It's Super Massive Black Hole on the Big Shiny Weekend.

0: ending it off with Halifax's own Sloan and Ill-Placed Trust before that, Nine Inch Nails with Only. That will do it for tonight's episode of Vinyl Power, our custom-made Big Shiny Tunes is in the books. Couple thank yous before we go. First and foremost, to Colton and Becky for helping out with the recording of this episode of Vinyl Power. Thank you for being very awesome and bringing some fun throwback topics here. Thank you as well goes to both Colton and Becky and Tim Gavin for coming together with me and curating this set list for you and your enjoyment. So thank you for listening. Keep spinning that vinyl and stay gold. We'll be back next week with another phenomenal record.
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3: When you think highway in the Caribou, you think 97. It's the highway that runs north-south throughout much of the Caribou. But there are other very important highways that lead you to very important places. There's Highway 20. It takes you from Williams Lake to Bella Coola. And there's Highway 26. It starts just north of Quesnel and ends in Barkerville. Many highways, many destinations. Wherever you may be in the Caribou, wherever your plans to go, whichever highway you take, drive safely.

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0: That's My Chemical Romance and the song Mama here for your big shiny weekend. And hi, it's Becky out here with you. And did you know, fun fact, that was actually the 9th track from their 3rd studio album, The Black Parade. That was a fairly popular one even today, but definitely in 2006. And a bit more of a fun fact about that song specifically, it was created based on a bet. Mama was conceived after lead guitarist Ray Toro was bet he could not write a polka in the band's style, which, you know, to be fair, if someone bet me that, I don't think I'd be able to do it. That's not exactly an easy thing to do, but they ended up doing it, which was all kind of cool. And then we obviously get this song. Another interesting thing about this song is the lyrics, and that is where you have a lot of the focus based on the patient. He is the protagonist, the dying protagonist of the entire album of The Black Parade. And this one specifically, obviously, is about the relationship with his mother, which is kind of interesting. And the song by itself was actually certified platinum in the States and silver in the United Kingdom. So there you go. Some fun facts to get you through this.
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8: Welcome back to Final Power. It's a special one. It's the big shiny weekend, the fourth round of it. We're looking at all things much music, soundtracks to our growing up, our wasted teenage years. In 2006, that was a strong year for much music and music that defined us as a generation. But you can't go too far of looking at 2006 and think, oh, wow, this was a loaded year for a lot of things that happened. Movies, sports, pop culture, you name it. And we are addressing the elephant in the room, the painful one, the one that I had to relive this past NHL season. I'm an Oilers fan. I grew up in Edmonton. The fact that I had to rewatch the Carolina Hurricanes win a cup this year, does God hate me? Am I being punked? Seriously, I couldn't stomach it as a 13-year-old kid watching the Oilers lose in 7 to the Hurricanes, and getting to watch them again lift that trophy made me sick to my stomach. It also doesn't help that I have gone on to watch every team I cheer for just blow it or not get it done in that big game. The Oilers have lost 2 more cup finals. The Atlanta Falcons have gone 28-3. Don't even get me started on the Blue Jays. But what we can get you started on is getting back into things. And we're going a different route with what we're throwing your way in the terms of the big Shiny Tunes soundtrack. We're going to give you some Dogs. It's Turn to a Different Station right here on the Big Shiny Weekend.

0: The big shiny weekend with the last song you heard from Audioslave called Original Fire. And hey, it's Becky out here with you. We are right in the middle of enjoying all the great music from 2006. But did you also know it was a year of great movies in the year 2006? For example, High School Musical came out on January 20th, 2006. That became one of the most famous movies, at least for millennial generation, and it became Disney Channel's most successful TV movie. We also had, Walt Disney ended up buying Pixar in the year 2006. Ice Age The Meltdown was released. We had Pan's Labyrinth released as well. Pirates of the Caribbean Dead Man's Chest ended up becoming the fastest film to gross over $1 billion. That premiered this year. And then finally, we had Blue's Clues. I don't know if you grew up with that. I absolutely did. 2006 was probably one of the best shows I could be watching on TV. Officially, in 2006, concluded its 10-year run on Nickelodeon's cable channel, which was sad. They did reruns depending on which station you watched for a bit, but they stopped doing it on Nickelodeon, and that was all kinds of sad, but that's all right. We got more music coming up to make us feel a bit better about the year 2006.
1: Population of the Caribou Regional District, nearly 63,000 people. Wildlife population in the Caribou, much higher. Think about all the animals, like bears, deer, moose, mountain goats, beavers, birds, and amphibians. Plus all the insects that buzz around. Add them all up, and that's a lot of wildlife. Right here, in the Caribou.
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10: Welcome back to the Vinyl Power Series. I'm Ryan Mitchell, and we have made our own big shiny tunes for the big shiny weekend, taking you back to some of the best of 2006. Now, we're coming off the high of the 2026 World Cup here in North America, but 20 years ago, the World Cup was a lot different. For one, there's only 32 teams in Germany that year, and Brazil were the defending champions. But they saw the end of their golden generation with Ronaldo, Ronaldinho, and Rivaldo all on the downturn of their careers, or already retired in Rivaldo's case. It would be the European sides dominating the 2006 World Cup, with 21-year-old Manchester United star Cristiano Ronaldo making his World Cup debut, finishing fourth with Portugal, while host Germany enjoyed a third-place finish led by leading scorer Miroslav Klose. The final of the 2006 World Cup was a memorable bout between France and Italy in Berlin. It was a 1-1 tie that went to penalty kicks, where Gigi Buffon made a critical save on David Trezeguet to secure the win for Italy. The thing is, you don't remember that, because in the 110th minute, Real Madrid star and pretty much the king of French soccer at the time, France's own Zinedine Zidane, put his head straight through the chest of Italy's Marco Materazzi, and one of the most blatant assaults I have ever seen on the pitch. Zizou would be red carded and kicked out of the game when France really could have needed him in those penalty kicks. To this day, it is not clear what Materazzi said to provoke a headbutt to the chest from Zidane. I assume Materazzi told Zizou that Big Shiny Toons 1 was better than BST 2, Zidane's clear favorite, and that caught him a header to the chest for that kind of transgression. Speaking of Big Shiny Toons, keep it moving here on Vinyl Power. One of my favorites from the Arctic Monkeys off their album Whatever People Say I Am, That's What I'm Not, it's A Certain Romance.

0: It's Coheed and Kamria with the song Welcome Home here for your big shiny weekend. It's Becky out here with you. We've been in the world of 2006 for a bit now, but if you were any kind of fan of looking up in the solar system, you know, you love the stars, the planets, you'll have remembered this year as the sad year for Pluto. Now, Pluto once upon a time was the ninth planet in our solar system, but officially on August 24th, 2006, Pluto was officially classified as simply a dwarf planet. Now, there was a few different reasons for this. Apparently, there's three things that you need to have as a planet to qualify as a major planet in our solar system. One, you must orbit the sun. Two, you must have enough mass to assume a fairly round shape. And then three, you must have cleared the surrounding neighborhood of your like area around the planet from its orbit of other objects. You have to be big enough to basically create your own kind of atmosphere. You know, like how the moon orbits the Earth or how the other dwarf planets orbit around Jupiter. Now, Pluto has the first two criteria, but does not meet the third one at all because it has a whole bunch of smaller belts around it that have similar size space rocks. So officially, it lost that status, which, you know, was saddest for somebody who was, you know, kind of going through school in 2006, learning about the planets and knowing that there was nine planets out there. So, but you know what? Doesn't matter what science says. In my heart, Pluto shall always be our ninth planet.
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8: Welcome back to the big shiny weekend. It's the Vinyl Power Special. I'm Colton Hoppy. We are taking the deep dive just through the anthology. What made the big shiny tunes soundtracks so awesome? I mean, I remember growing up, these were the hottest thing you had to have in your car, in your CD player when you were going to school. That's right, the Walkman CD style. I still have one kicking around my house somewhere. Does it work? I'm not really wanting to try that. But I remember getting home from school, racing downstairs, turning on Much Music for their Countdown 30. You would learn of the new bands at the time from this channel. It wasn't because you were listening to the radio with your folks. I was cursed with growing up listening to country and western before I kind of got a better appreciation for it. But there was one band that everybody and their dog basically knew of because they've been around since the 90s, going into the 2000s, and they were poised for something big. I'm, of course, talking about the Red Hot Chili Peppers. They were everywhere at the turn of the millennium. But it doesn't get any bigger than Stadium Arcadium. the album that relaunched this band into the limelight, and it all starts with one that you would remember the music video of the second you saw it. It's Danny California, right here on the Big Shiny Weekend.

0: ending it off with Halifax's own Sloan and Ill Placed Trust before that, Nine Inch Nails with Only. That will do it for tonight's episode of Vinyl Power, our custom made. This Big Shiny Tunes is in the books. A couple thank yous before we go. First and foremost, to Colton and Becky for helping out with the recording of this episode of Vinyl Power. Thank you for being very awesome and bringing some fun throwback topics here. Thank you as well goes to both Colton and Becky and Tim Gavin for coming together with me and curating this set list for you and your enjoyment. So thank you for listening. Keep spinning that vinyl and stay gold. We'll be back next week with another phenomenal record.
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5: The City of Williams Lake wishes to remind residents that sprinkling restrictions are in effect from April 1st to September 30th. Odd-numbered addresses may sprinkle on odd-numbered days, and even-numbered addresses may sprinkle on even-numbered days. However, no sprinkling is permitted on any days between the hours of 10 a.m. and 6 p.m. These regulations are necessary for adequate water supply during peak hours and will be strictly enforced by the city's bylaw department. Your cooperation is appreciated.
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1: I'm Taryn Midzane. The evacuation order and alerts for the Falkirk Fire areas have been lifted. The Caribou Regional District gave the all clear for the areas earlier this morning. The order was first issued on July 23rd and covered 330 parcels of land and 12,667 hectares. BC Wildfire Service says the Falkirk Fire is now being listed as being held and hasn't seen significant growth on the fire since Thursday, July 30th. The fire remains at 4,217 hectares in size. And more on the wildfires across the Caribou. The Big Bar Complex fires are still listed as out of control, and evacuation orders by the Caribou Regional District and Thompson-Nicola Regional District are still in effect. The Pear Lake Fire is 115,250 hectares in size, the French Bar Fire is 37,106 hectares, and the Rim Lake Fire is 4,577 hectares large. BC Wildfire says crews are working on containment efforts along the north flanks of the Pear Lake Fire and are adjusting for shifts in the wind with the cold fronts. In the interior, the small fires around the Falkirk fires have all been listed as under control or out. Those fires are believed to have been caused by lightning strikes in the area experienced over the weekend. To the North Caribou, the Caribou Regional District still has an evacuation alert in effect for the Lasard Lake Fire. That fire remains at 5,143 hectares in size. However, the BC Wildfire Service says that fire has seen little growth over the last few days. The BC Highway Patrol will have a larger presence to crack down on unsafe driving along Highway 24 throughout this weekend. It said there's been an increase of volume along Highway 24 because of fire-related closures on Highway 97, forcing detours in the Caribou region. The Highway Patrol says Highway 24 is typically a low-volume corridor and not designed for heavy traffic going fast. Police are particularly focused on stopping excessive speeding, impaired driving, distracted driving, and unsafe passing to prevent collisions and more closures. Water experts say BC isn't doing enough to address water scarcity as the parts of the province again see extreme drought conditions. A recent report by the Polis Water Sustainability Project at the University of Victoria says the province needs a major shift to a more proactive approach to drought. BC's Water, Land and Resource Stewardship Minister Randy Neal says she agrees.
2: I think that if we had an unlimited budget, we would be able to be so proactive in these solutions to work on water sustainability and watershed sustainability. I do think that government many times is quite reactive.
1: Neil said the province is working on long-term efforts like water metering initiatives and local water governance tables. In national news, the WestJet flight attendant strike has been grounded, with news of a tentative deal coming just before 7 a.m. this morning, a deal that would not need to be ratified. The walkout, which began early Sunday, forced the cancellation of hundreds of WestJet flights across the country, leaving travelers in limbo in the middle of the busy summer travel season. WestJet hasn't disclosed details of the tentative agreement, but QP, representing the 4,000 flight attendants with the Calgary-based carrier, were pushing to be paid from the time they check in until the time they clock out, instead of when the aircraft is in motion. It's not immediately clear when the flights might be fully back up to speed, but McGill University's John Craddock says it will likely take a few days. And in the Caribou forecast, a mix of sun and clouds, mainly sunny over 100 Mile House. Quesnel with chances of showers and a risk of thunderstorms late this afternoon. Highs of around 17 in Quesnel and 21 over Williams Lake and 100 Mile. 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
1: I'm Taryn Midzane. The evacuation order and alerts for the Falkirk Fire areas have been lifted. The Cariboo Regional District gave the all clear for the areas earlier this morning. The order was first issued on July 23rd and covered 330 parcels of land and 12,667 hectares. BC Wildfire Service says the Falkirk Fire is now being listed as being held and hasn't seen significant growth on the fire since Thursday, July 30th. The fire remains at 4,217 hectares in size. And more on the wildfires across the Cariboo. The Big Bar Complex fires are still listed as out of control, and evacuation orders by the Cariboo Regional District and Thompson-Nicola Regional District are still in effect. The Pear Lake Fire is 115,250 hectares in size, the French Bar Fire is 37,106 hectares, and the Rim Lake Fire is 4,577 hectares large. BC Wildfire says crews are working on containment efforts along the north flanks of the Pear Lake Fire and are adjusting for shifts in the wind with the cold fronts. In the interior, the small fires around the Falkirk fires have all been listed as under control or out. Those fires are believed to have been caused by lightning strikes in the area experienced over the weekend. To the North Cariboo, the Cariboo Regional District still has an evacuation alert in effect for the Lasard Lake Fire. That fire remains at 5,143 hectares in size. However, the BC Wildfire Service says that fire has seen little growth over the last few days. The BC Highway Patrol will have a larger presence to crack down on unsafe driving along Highway 24 throughout this weekend. It said there's been an increase of volume along Highway 24 because of fire-related closures along Highway 97, forcing detours in the Cariboo region. The Highway Patrol says Highway 24 is typically a low-volume corridor and not designed for heavy traffic going fast. Police are particularly focused on stopping excessive speeding, impaired driving, distracted driving, and unsafe passing to prevent collisions and more closures. Water experts say BC isn't doing enough to address water scarcity as the parts of the province again see extreme drought conditions. A recent report by the Polis Water Sustainability Project at the University of Victoria says the province needs a major shift to a more proactive approach to drought. BC's Water, Land and Resource Stewardship Minister Randy Neal says she agrees.
2: I think that if we had an unlimited budget, we would be able to be so proactive in these solutions to work on water sustainability and watershed sustainability. I do think that government many times is quite reactive.
1: Neil said the province is working on long-term efforts like water metering initiatives and local water governance tables. In national news, the WestJet flight attendant strike has been grounded, with news of a tentative deal coming just before 7 a.m. this morning, a deal that would not need to be ratified. The walkout, which began early Sunday, forced the cancellation of hundreds of WestJet flights across the country, leaving travelers in limbo in the middle of the busy summer travel season. WestJet hasn't disclosed details of the tentative agreement, but QP, representing the 4,000 flight attendants with the Calgary-based carrier, were pushing to be paid from the time they check in until the time they clock out, instead of when the aircraft is in motion. It's not immediately clear when the flights might be fully back up to speed, but McGill University's John Craddock says it will likely take a few days. And in the Cariboo forecast, a mix of sun and clouds, mainly sunny over 100 Mile House, Quesnel with chances of showers and a risk of thunderstorms late this afternoon, highs of around 17 in Quesnel and 21 over Williams Lake and 100 Mile. 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
1: I'm Taryn Midzane. The evacuation order and alerts for the Felker Fire areas have been lifted. The Cariboo Regional District gave the all clear for the areas earlier this morning. The order was first issued on July 23rd and covered 330 parcels of land and 12,667 hectares. BC Wildfire Service says the Felker Fire is now being listed as being held and hasn't seen significant growth on the fire since Thursday, July 30th. The fire remains at 4,217 hectares in size. And more on the wildfires across the Cariboo. The Big Bar Complex fires are still listed as out of control, and evacuation orders by the Cariboo Regional District and Thompson-Nicola Regional District are still in effect. The Pear Lake Fire is 115,250 hectares in size, the French Bar Fire is 37,106 hectares, and the Rim Lake Fire is 4,577 hectares large. BC Wildfire says crews are working on containment efforts along the north flanks of the Pear Lake Fire and are adjusting for shifts in the wind with the cold fronts. In the interior, the small fires around the Felker fires have all been listed as under control or out. Those fires are believed to have been caused by lightning strikes in the area experienced over the weekend. To the North Cariboo, the Cariboo Regional District still has an evacuation alert in effect for the Lasard Lake Fire. That fire remains at 5,143 hectares in size. However, the BC Wildfire Service says that fire has seen little growth over the last few days. The BC Highway Patrol will have a larger presence to crack down on unsafe driving along Highway 24 throughout this weekend. It said there's been an increase of volume along Highway 24 because of fire-related closures along Highway 97, forcing detours in the Cariboo region. The Highway Patrol says Highway 24 is typically a low-volume corridor and not designed for heavy traffic going fast. Police are particularly focused on stopping excessive speeding, impaired driving, distracted driving, and unsafe passing to prevent collisions and more closures. Water experts say BC isn't doing enough to address water scarcity as the parts of the province again see extreme drought conditions. A recent report by the Polis Water Sustainability Project at the University of Victoria says the province needs a major shift to a more proactive approach to drought. BC's Water, Land and Resource Stewardship Minister Randy Neal says she agrees.
2: I think that if we had an unlimited budget, we would be able to be so proactive in these solutions to work on water sustainability and watershed sustainability. I do think that government many times is quite reactive.
1: Neal said the province is working on long-term efforts like water metering initiatives and local water governance tables. In national news, the WestJet flight attendant strike has been grounded, with news of a tentative deal coming just before 7 a.m. this morning, a deal that would not need to be ratified. The walkout, which began early Sunday, forced the cancellation of hundreds of WestJet flights across the country, leaving travelers in limbo in the middle of the busy summer travel season. WestJet hasn't disclosed details of the tentative agreement, but QP, representing the 4,000 flight attendants with the Calgary-based carrier, were pushing to be paid from the time they check in until the time they clock out, instead of when the aircraft is in motion. It's not immediately clear when the flights might be fully back up to speed, but McGill University's John Craddock says it will likely take a few days. And in the Cariboo forecast, a mix of sun and clouds, mainly sunny over 100 Mile House. Quesnel with chances of showers and a risk of thunderstorms late this afternoon. Highs of around 17 in Quesnel and 21 over Williams Lake and 100 Mile. Get news alerts directly to your inbox by signing up today at MyCaribouNow.com.
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0: 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I'm happy with it. 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
1: I'm Taryn Midzane. The evacuation order and alerts for the Felker Fire areas have been lifted. The Caribou Regional District gave the all clear for the areas earlier this morning. The order was first issued on July 23rd and covered 330 parcels of land and 12,667 hectares. BC Wildfire Service says the Felker Fire is now being listed as being held and hasn't seen significant growth on the fire since Thursday, July 30th. The fire remains at 4,217 hectares in size. And more on the wildfires across the Caribou. The Big Bar Complex fires are still listed as out of control, and evacuation orders by the Caribou Regional District and Thompson-Nicola Regional District are still in effect. The Pear Lake Fire is 115,250 hectares in size, the French Bar Fire is 37,106 hectares, and the Rim Lake Fire is 4,577 hectares large. BC Wildfire says crews are working on containment efforts along the north flanks of the Pear Lake Fire and are adjusting for shifts in the wind with the cold fronts. In the interior, the small fires around the Felker fires have all been listed as under control or out. Those fires are believed to have been caused by lightning strikes in the area experienced over the weekend. To the North Caribou, the Caribou Regional District still has an evacuation alert in effect for the Lasard Lake Fire. That fire remains at 5,143 hectares in size. However, the BC Wildfire Service says that fire has seen little growth over the last few days. The BC Highway Patrol will have a larger presence to crack down on unsafe driving along Highway 24 throughout this weekend. It said there's been an increase of volume along Highway 24 because of fire-related closures on Highway 97, forcing detours in the Caribou region. The Highway Patrol says Highway 24 is typically a low-volume corridor and not designed for heavy traffic going fast. Police are particularly focused on stopping excessive speeding, impaired driving, distracted driving, and unsafe passing to prevent collisions and more closures. Water experts say BC isn't doing enough to address water scarcity as the parts of the province again see extreme drought conditions. A recent report by the Polis Water Sustainability Project at the University of Victoria says the province needs a major shift to a more proactive approach to drought. BC's Water, Land and Resource Stewardship Minister Randy Neal says she agrees.
2: I think that if we had an unlimited budget, we would be able to be so proactive in these solutions to work on water sustainability and watershed sustainability. I do think that government many times is quite reactive.
1: Neil said the province is working on long-term efforts like water metering initiatives and local water governance tables. In national news, the WestJet flight attendant strike has been grounded, with news of a tentative deal coming just before 7 a.m. this morning, a deal that would not need to be ratified. The walkout, which began early Sunday, forced the cancellation of hundreds of WestJet flights across the country, leaving travelers in limbo in the middle of the busy summer travel season. WestJet hasn't disclosed details of the tentative agreement, but QP, representing the 4,000 flight attendants with the Calgary-based carrier, were pushing to be paid from the time they check in until the time they clock out, instead of when the aircraft is in motion. It's not immediately clear when the flights might be fully back up to speed, but McGill University's John Craddock says it will likely take a few days. And in the Caribou's forecast, the chances of rain seem to be going away this afternoon. It's a mix of sun and clouds over the region, mainly sunny over 100 Mile House, highs of around 23 in Quesnel and Williams Lake, and slightly cooler at 21 over 100 Mile. 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
2: The city of Williams Lake, with the Caribou Chilcotin Conservation Society, perform curbside recycling bin audits throughout the year in an effort to reduce recycling system contamination. 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
1: I'm Taryn Midzane. The evacuation order and alerts for the Falkirk Fire areas have been lifted. The Cariboo Regional District gave the all clear for the areas earlier this morning. The order was first issued on July 23rd and covered 330 parcels of land and 12,667 hectares. BC Wildfire Service says the Falkirk Fire is now being listed as being held and hasn't seen significant growth on the fire since Thursday, July 30th. The fire remains at 4,217 hectares in size. And more on the wildfires across the Cariboo. The Big Bar Complex fires are still listed as out of control, and evacuation orders by the Cariboo Regional District and Thompson-Nicola Regional District are still in effect. The Pear Lake Fire is 115,250 hectares in size, the French Bar Fire is 37,106 hectares, and the Rim Lake Fire is 4,577 hectares large. BC Wildfire says crews are working on containment efforts along the north flanks of the Pear Lake Fire and are adjusting for shifts in the wind with the cold fronts. In the interior, the small fires around the Falkirk fires have all been listed as under control or out. Those fires are believed to have been caused by lightning strikes in the area experienced over the weekend. To the North Cariboo, the Cariboo Regional District still has an evacuation alert in effect for the Lasard Lake Fire. That fire remains at 5,143 hectares in size. However, the BC Wildfire Service says that fire has seen little growth over the last few days. The BC Highway Patrol will have a larger presence to crack down on unsafe driving along Highway 24 throughout this weekend. It said there's been an increase of volume along Highway 24 because of fire-related closures along Highway 97, forcing detours in the Cariboo region. The Highway Patrol says Highway 24 is typically a low-volume corridor and not designed for heavy traffic going fast. Police are particularly focused on stopping excessive speeding, impaired driving, distracted driving, and unsafe passing to prevent collisions and more.

0: closures. Water experts say BC isn't doing enough to address water scarcity as the parts of the province again see extreme drought conditions. A recent report by the Polis Water Sustainability Project at the University of Victoria says the province needs a major shift to a more proactive approach to drought. BC's Water, Land and Resource Stewardship Minister, Randy Neal, says she agrees.
1: I think that if we had an unlimited budget, we would be able to be so proactive in these solutions to work on water sustainability and watershed sustainability. I do think that government many times is quite reactive.
0: Neal said the province is working on long-term efforts like water metering initiatives and local water governance tables. In national news, the WestJet flight attendant strike has been grounded, with news of a tentative deal coming just before 7 a.m. this morning, a deal that would not need to be ratified. The walkout, which began early Sunday, forced the cancellation of hundreds of WestJet flights across the country, leaving travelers in limbo in the middle of the busy summer travel season. WestJet hasn't disclosed details of the tentative agreement, but QP, representing the 4,000 flight attendants with the Calgary-based carrier, were pushing to be paid from the time they check in until the time they clock out, instead of when the aircraft is in motion. It's not immediately clear when the flights might be fully back up to speed, but McGill University's John Craddock says it will likely take a few days. And in the Caribou forecast, sunny across the region with a mix of clouds, highs of around 23 in Quesnel and Williams Lake, and slightly cooler at 21 over 100 Mile House. This evening is looking to be clear with lows of 7 over Quesnel and Williams Lake and 5 over 100 Mile. Tuesday and the rest of the week is looking to be warm and sunny with highs of 27 on Tuesday and ranging between 25 and 31 degrees through the week. 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
3: 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Right here in the Caribou.
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0: acoustic phenomenon that I hear coming out of my radio and headphones. 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And keep me going. 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
1: I'm Taryn Midzane. The evacuation order and alerts for the Falkirk Fire areas have been lifted. The Cariboo Regional District gave the all clear for the areas earlier this morning. The order was first issued on July 23rd and covered 330 parcels of land and 12,667 hectares. BC Wildfire Service says the Falkirk Fire is now being listed as being held and hasn't seen significant growth on the fire since Thursday, July 30th. The fire remains at

0: 4,217 hectares in size. And more on the wildfires across the Cariboo. The Big Bar Complex fires are still listed as out of control, and evacuation orders by the Cariboo Regional District and Thompson-Nicola Regional District are still in effect. The Pear Lake Fire is 115,250 hectares in size, the French Bar Fire is 37,106 hectares, and the Rim Lake Fire is 4,577 hectares large. BC Wildfire says crews are working on containment efforts along the north flanks of the Pear Lake Fire and are adjusting for shifts in the wind with the cold fronts. In the interior, the small fires around the Falkirk fires have all been listed as under control or out. Those fires are believed to have been caused by lightning strikes in the area experienced over the weekend. To the North Cariboo, the Cariboo Regional District still has an evacuation alert in effect for the Lasard Lake Fire. That fire remains at 5,143 hectares in size. However, the BC Wildfire Service says that fire has seen little growth over the last few days. The BC Highway Patrol will have a larger presence to crack down on unsafe driving along Highway 24 throughout this weekend. It said there's been an increase of volume along Highway 24 because of fire-related closures on Highway 97, forcing detours in the Cariboo region. The Highway Patrol says Highway 24 is typically a low-volume corridor and not designed for heavy traffic going fast. Police are particularly focused on stopping excessive speeding, impaired driving, distracted driving, and unsafe passing to prevent collisions and more closures. Water experts say BC isn't doing enough to address water scarcity as the parts of the province again see extreme drought conditions. A recent report by the Polis Water Sustainability Project at the University of Victoria says the province needs a major shift to a more proactive approach to drought. BC's Water, Land and Resource Stewardship Minister Randy Neal says she agrees.
1: I think that if we had an unlimited budget, we would be able to be so proactive in these solutions to work on water sustainability and watershed sustainability. I do think that government many times is quite reactive.
0: Neil said the province is working on long-term efforts like water metering initiatives and local water governance tables. In national news, the WestJet flight attendant strike has been grounded, with news of a tentative deal coming just before 7 a.m. this morning, a deal that would not need to be ratified. The walkout, which began early Sunday, forced the cancellation of hundreds of WestJet flights across the country, leaving travelers in limbo in the middle of the busy summer travel season. WestJet hasn't disclosed details of the tentative agreement, but QP, representing the 4,000 flight attendants with the Calgary-based carrier, were pushing to be paid from the time they check in until the time they clock out, instead of when the aircraft is in motion. It's not immediately clear when the flights might be fully back up to speed, but McGill University's John Craddock says it will likely take a few days. And in the Cariboo forecast, sunny across the region with a mix of clouds, highs of around 23 in Quesnel and Williams Lake, and slightly cooler at 21 over 100 Mile House. This evening is looking to be clear with lows of 7 over Quesnel and Williams Lake and 5 over 100 Mile. Tuesday and the rest of the week is looking to be warm and sunny with highs of 27 on Tuesday and ranging between 25 and 31 degrees through the week. 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
1: I'm Taryn Midzane. The evacuation order and alerts for the Felker Fire areas have been lifted. The Cariboo Regional District gave the all clear for the areas earlier this morning. The order was first issued on July 23rd and covered 330 parcels of land and 12,667 hectares. BC Wildfire Service says the Felker Fire is now being listed as being held and hasn't seen significant growth on the fire since Thursday, July 30th. The fire remains at 4,217 hectares in size. And more on the wildfires across the Cariboo. The Big Bar Complex fires are still listed as out of control, and evacuation orders by the Cariboo Regional District and Thompson-Nicola Regional District are still in effect. The Pear Lake Fire is 115,250 hectares in size, the French Bar Fire is 37,106 hectares, and the Rim Lake Fire is 4,577 hectares large. BC Wildfire says crews are working on containment efforts along the north flanks of the Pear Lake Fire and are adjusting for shifts in the wind with the cold fronts. In the interior, the small fires around the Felker fires